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0: getting ready for Sunday Night Slow Jams. That's going to be coming up at 8 o'clock. But, yep, we're going to get some requests in for you, like that Umbrella, Rihanna, and Jay-Z. And we got that Snoop and Dre coming up next. It's Jammin' 107.5.
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0: summer night, windows down, you're taking a cruise with somebody special or even solo, and you've got the radio blasting and Sunday night slow jams are on. Thank you for being a part of the show tonight. If you like what you're hearing, I hope you'll come back next Sunday and the Sunday after and the Sunday after. And I hope you'll bring some friends and family too. The show is heard all across America and around the world. 250 radio stations in our network tonight. And you are live.
1: Hey, this is Lily from Sitton, Texas. This is my oral expression for my man, Philip. I just want you to know that I love you too much, baby. I miss you and I can't wait till you're home.
2: This is Gina calling from Odessa, California. I want to say good night and a happy birthday to Darius in Stockton, California. Love you and I'm going to always be here for you. Good night, Daddy.
3: Hey, how you doing? This is Rico. I'm out of Tucson, Arizona. I want to give a oral expression to my woman, my love, Julia Matus. I know we've been through a lot, going through a lot, but we always made it through it. It's always and forever until death do us part.
4: Hi, this is Desiree from Yakima, Washington, and I want to give my husband, Lucky, a shout-out. Tell him that I love him and I miss him.
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0: Yo, what up? It's Usher on Sunday Night Slow Jams with R-Dub. Yeah, man.
1: But I don't understand why. See, it's burning me to hold on to this. I know this is something I gotta do, but that don't mean I want to. What I'm trying to say is that

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1: Hi, this is Marcy calling from West Texas. I'm sending a sorry. I'm so sorry to Daniel Moreno. I know things haven't been quite well, but I just want you to know that I'm sorry, my love, and I'll always be here for you no matter what.
2: 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I just wanted to apologize to my boyfriend. We're listening together right now, and this is my way of being honest with you. Love you.
3: Hi, this is Crystal coming from Anchorage, Alaska. I just want to say sorry to Michael Dark in Anchorage, Alaska. I hope that maybe one day you'll open your eyes to seeing that it's true, that it's real, and it's still here for you.

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Right now, this your boy Chris Brown, and right now y'all listening to the Sunday Night Slow Jams. 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
11: Welcome to iHeartRadio Communities, a public affairs special focusing on the biggest issues impacting you this week. Here's Manny Munoz.
12: I am Manny Munoz. Thank you for tuning in to iHeartRadio's Communities. It is our weekly public affairs show where we try to bring you conversations that'll help you better understand important issues or maybe just some interesting topics. Either way, I do hope you'll stick around for the next half hour. And if you have any comments, questions, or suggestions, please feel free to reach out on Instagram. My handle is at IOD Manny. That's at IOD MANNY. Now, let's get on with the show. We've been told to fear carbs and avoid fat, ditch gluten, and stop eating all sorts of different things. But how much of that is actually backed by science? Today, we're separating nutrition fact from myth as we're joined by Tara Schmidt, Mayo Clinic dietitian. Tara, I appreciate the time.
13: Thanks for having me.
12: Why do you think nutrition has become so confusing for people when we live in a day and age where we've got access to all the information we want?
13: I think because everyone has an opinion. So the difficult thing about nutrition is that everyone eats. It is very personal for a lot of people. It's very cultural. And of course, we have different scientific beliefs and biases. So it gets complex. Also, when you have advice coming at you from the TikTok, the internet. And actual registered dietitians and research. And I understand it can be hard to know who to believe in that case.
12: And it's also, I think people want to know that something is good or bad. And the reality is a lot more nuanced, right? It's not binary.
13: Yeah, if you're allergic to peanuts, peanuts are bad.
12: Yeah.
13: If you're not allergic to them, I can make a case for it.
12: Yeah. What do you think are the two or three biggest myths that you deal with in your work in terms of nutrition these days?
13: Ooh, a big one is unlimited protein is good. Mm-hmm. And I'm not saying that protein is bad, of course. We don't use those words as dietitians, but unlimited is going a little bit out of bounds there, especially if a high amount of protein or an inappropriately high amount of protein is displacing other nutrients that we are missing in the diet, like fiber, for example, in America, where protein malnutrition is not a very common thing. So that would be number one for me.
12: Mm-hmm.
13: Number two, you kind of mentioned before, is this fear around carbohydrates. I can name a heck of a lot of carbohydrates that are 100% beneficial for the diet. So
12: right.
13: Think fruits, think vegetables, think some starchy vegetables, think whole grains, think beans, legumes. The list kind of goes on and on. So I don't like the fear mongering around carbohydrates. And number three, if I can have a number three,
12: please.
13: Is we need supplements in excess amounts.
12: Well, it's become a multi-billion dollar industry, right?
13: Yeah. Think of the word supplement, right? It's meant to supplement your diet. So if you, Manny, are not getting enough calcium in your diet, and we've talked about it, and you don't do dairy, but I need you to get the minimum amount that's required for your bones, then we can supplement your calcium. But that's so not true for a lot of these vitamins and minerals and other supplements out there. And of course, as you know, they're not regulated at all, essentially. So we always use a food first approach. Let's aim to get it from your food first. And then if we need to supplement it, I absolutely will help you do that.
12: So much, it seems, of the information, what we believe about food, whether it be about carbs or fats or things like that, changes from time to time because it's science, right? You've got information, you come up with a conclusion, new information, and you change your conclusion. But it seems like certain things, for example, like, eggs are bad for your heart. Right?
13: I knew you were going to say eggs.
12: Yeah, I'm old, so it's something that I remember from my youth. And I guess they came up with that in the 60s or 70s or whatever. Mm-hmm. And now I keep hearing it's perfectly healthy. As a matter of fact, you should eat eggs. So how do we know what information to trust?
13: Yeah, and I get that can be so frustrating when information changes. Mm-hmm. But keep in mind that science changing or guidelines changing is good. And I use the example of, like, did you have to wear a seatbelt when you were a kid? Or my mom says she rode facing traffic in the back of the station wagon.
12: We used to run. We wanted to be the first ones in the back.
13: And my kids, I think, are going to be in a booster seat until they're 10.
12: Yeah.
13: So we have those new guidelines in place because of safety, right? And I don't mean to joke about car accidents, of course.
12: Sure.
13: But updating guidelines because of increased knowledge, because of new knowledge, because of new science, is not a bad thing. And the other thing I think I can kind of blame in this confusion around trending things and eggs and is fat good or bad and milk good or bad, is that a lot of times research gets misconstrued in the media. So an example of that would be back in the 90s when we made fat-free everything, right? There were like fat-free Pringles giving people diarrhea. There were fat-free Oreos because the guidelines had come out, medical guidelines had come out to reduce fat. And the detail in those actual guidelines was about reducing saturated fat specifically, but no one read the details. And so the headline in the newspaper was to reduce fat, and then we reduced the fat and we replaced it with carbohydrates and sugar and went completely in the wrong direction in the food industry. So sometimes it's that we don't have enough details of the literature to make informed decisions. We're kind of just running with a catchy headline.
12: We're speaking with Mayo Clinic dietitian Tara Schmidt, kind of separating nutrition myth from fact. I don't remember anyone having a peanut allergy in the early 70s when I was a kid. I don't remember even hearing the word gluten until about 20 years ago. Where did all of these allergies come from?
13: I'm not sure we know that. So, of course, we have better testing, right? So someone certainly could have been gluten intolerant or had celiac disease, but we weren't sure of what that was, or we didn't do an endoscopy on them to know that that was the diagnosis. So, one, I think it's testing and awareness. I also think there are likely some environmental triggers per se, or environmental attributes.
12: We've done it to ourselves, yeah.
13: Contributing. Yeah, but I'm not super positive about conclusive evidence we have related to that.
12: Do you think gluten's gotten a bad reputation? Do you think it's, let me rephrase that. Has gluten's bad reputation been deserved?
13: Not if you don't have celiac disease or non-celiac gluten sensitivity.
12: Right. And somebody that's not diagnosed with something like that, how do they know if they might have a gluten sensitivity or disease?
13: Yeah, so something that we do even in clinic is we kind of say, make yourself your own guinea pig. You can do a little experiment on yourself. So what you would do is you truly would avoid what you believe that you are sensitive to for anywhere from 2 to 6 weeks completely. Only avoid that one thing, right? Don't do too many experiments at once. Or if you avoid multiple things, make sure to only reintroduce it after 2 to 6 weeks without it. and making sure that you're keeping kind of a symptom diary as well to say, okay, gluten or lactose, let's say, I avoided them for 2 to 6 weeks completely. Now I'm going to reintroduce them in the small to normal amounts, only one at a time, right? Don't change more than one variable, and see if symptoms come back. And they really should come back if you have a true sensitivity to that. And if they don't come back, we can kind of assume that you're not intolerant of it.
12: Right. We talked about supplements earlier. Something else that I hear all the time is about detoxing. I went on vacation, you know, drank too much, ate too much. Now this week I'm coming home and I'm detoxing. I'm only, you know, drinking green tea or grapefruit juice or something like that. Talk to me about the science behind detox.
13: You have a liver and you have two kidneys in most cases. So the body will detox itself, right? So alcohol is a great example. Alcohol is actually a toxin. All of your organ systems that play a role in alcohol detoxification kind of put their normal chores on hold to detoxify that alcohol when you've ingested it. So one is that the body does detoxing itself, so we don't need to do that. But is it appropriate to have a reset after, you know, Christmas break or after vacation? Sure, and you can do that by avoiding alcohol for a few weeks or avoiding added sugar or trying to get in 5 to 7 fruits and vegetables every day. So I'm absolutely fine with a reset or kind of a get back to the basics of good nutrition.
12: Right.
13: But a detox is not a real thing.
12: Avoid alcohol for a few weeks. Let's not go overboard here,
13: Tara.
12: What about our eating patterns? I keep hearing that you shouldn't eat anymore after, let's say, 7 o'clock at night because your body needs to digest and it's not good to be eating and then going to bed or what have you.
13: Yeah. That has to be individualized, Manny. So what if I am a nurse and I work a late shift and that's my lunch hour, right? Or what if I didn't get dinner because I worked out right after and then I had to grab the kids and that's my only time? Or if I'm starving because I ate dinner at 3, you know, there's always going to be a scenario that is not applicable to whatever the rule out there is. So we do recommend eating with your circadian rhythm, right? So, you know, you wake up, you have 3 plus or minus meals, you stop eating a few hours before whenever your bedtime is, and then you sleep, and that's your fasting, quote unquote, time. If you enjoy intermittent fasting, that works for me. We have some evidence to show that. But I also believe that everything doesn't need to have a name. So you not eating ice cream before bed, because that's a good habit for you, doesn't need to be called intermittent fasting. You can just say, I don't eat before bed.
12: Yeah. Right. Yeah, that makes perfect sense. Let me ask you about this, because earlier you mentioned we went through this phase where everything had to be fat-free, right? And every product in the grocery store was fat-free. Now we see a lot of no sugar or zero sugar or things with these other, you know, chemical-based sugars or sweeteners. Or, for example, I stopped using, you know, just regular sugar in my coffee. Now I use stevia. And I know there's like coconut sugars and date sugar and all of that stuff. Are there healthier sugars or sweeteners that we should be using as opposed to just regular sugar?
13: An added sugar is an added sugar is an added sugar, right? And we could say that too for an artificial sweetener, right? An artificial sweetener is an artificial sweetener. So there are two categories of them, those that raise the blood sugar and contribute to calorie intake, those that do not. But unless you're putting stevia leaves in your tea, they're all ultra processed.
12: Right.
13: They all significantly increase the sweetness of the food, which kind of leads your taste buds to expect that flavor. So if anything, and this is a very typical dietitian argument, I would argue for increasing or experimenting more, of course, with, if you want more sweetness in your diet, how can we add sweetness with natural sugars versus added? So can you put milk in your coffee, which has some natural sugar in it, that's the lactose, as opposed to putting either honey, which is natural, if you want to say that, save the bees, but it's going to contribute calories and increase your blood sugar, versus an artificial sweetener like stevia, it's still an ultra-processed food. So we can go either.
12: Is there a healthy sweetener? Because adding milk to your coffee is not going to sweeten it, really. Is there a sweetener that's healthier?
13: what's the purpose, right? So I would ask you, and this is what dietitians do, we ask questions back. Do you want to sweeten your coffee without more calories? Are you worried about a blood sugar rise? Do you just want to cut back the bitterness a little bit, right? So I always would ask the question back of what's the purpose behind the change?
12: Okay, fair question. Good question. Obviously, you've asked that before, I'm sure. I don't drink soda very often, but every once in a while, I'll want a Coke, and I'll have a Coke Zero rather than regular Coke, just because I assume, okay, it's not as bad for me.
13: Mm-hmm.
12: Fair?
13: And if fair. In moderation.
12: Mm-hmm. Yeah, everything in moderation, right? And that isn't that the key to nutrition?
13: Everyone's least favorite phrase. Yes, I think so, but it really makes people upset.
12: Yeah. Why do you think that is? Because it seems simple. It seems simple enough.
13: Yeah, they want black or white. They want good or bad. They want, tell me exactly what to eat. And that's not how life works.
12: I know salt is bad. My doctor has told me because I've got high blood pressure. But sodium intake isn't a bad thing altogether, is it? We need salt.
13: We do. So you need some sodium. Think of it as an electrolyte. But if you have high blood pressure, it needs to be a lower amount. In America, we have insane amounts of salt because of the ultra-processed foods that we eat and also the restaurant frequency. Mm-hmm. That we do. So, you know, your average Joe, 2,000 milligrams or 2 grams of sodium is quite reasonable. It might even be beneficial for your blood pressure if your baseline is 4,000. But do you need to be on a salt-free diet? Likely not, and probably not in most cases.
12: Two other things I wanted to ask you about, because one of the trends that most of these supposed nutrition or health influencers on social media focus on is fats and things like, you know, olive oil, canola oil, avocado oil, things like that. What is the reality behind our oils and how much healthier really are something like is avocado oil as opposed to, you know, just regular, you know, I guess canola oil that we might use?
13: Sure. Yeah, so we would love you to get an oil that is as close to the plant it came from, right? Avocado oil comes from avocados and olive oil comes from olives and canola is a plant with yellow flowers. So as close as possible. So that's easier to do with something like first pressed or extra virgin olive oil. Mm-hmm. It's a little bit harder to do with something like canola oil. There's chia seed oil out there. There's walnut oil. But what I liked about the ones you mentioned is that all of the ones you mentioned are unsaturated fats, and that's the goal. We're meant to be replacing our saturated fat intake, things like higher fat dairy, red meat, beef, pork, processed meats, coconut oil, butter, lard, etc., shortening, with unsaturated fats. So all the ones that you mentioned were unsaturated fats. If we could get more olive oil, avocado oil, example, in our intake, that's great. But if someone came up to me and said, I can't afford that, and I've got vegetable or canola oil in my cupboard, is that okay to use? Of course it is.
12: Two things, since you brought up affordability. I'll ask you about that in a second. One of the other focuses about some of these oils is they are, quote, inflammatory. I know that's a big debate. Mm-hmm. In the nutrition industry, what are some of these oils bad for you because they might inflame you and create other health issues because of that?
13: That's a little bit too simplified, right? So when we think of an inflammatory diet, we're thinking of high intake of ultra-processed foods, saturated fats, trans fats, high added sugar. So it would be more fried foods, for example. When we talk about an inflammatory versus anti-inflammatory eating pattern, mm-hmm. it's not singular foods or oils. It's the pattern. It's what you're having on a regular basis.
12: You brought up affordability. Eating healthy is too expensive. Fact or fiction?
13: Fiction.
12: Is it really?
13: Do you want? Yeah. Can I throw a few cheap foods your way?
12: Of course.
13: Absolutely healthy.
12: Of course.
13: Beans, oats, bananas from your local gas station, right? Going to your local farmer's market, growing your own tomatoes. Everyone's doing that here. Neighbors are like dropping off baskets of tomatoes on the doorstep because they can't keep up with them. So yes, if you want to ship your salmon in from Alaska to the middle of the United States, yeah, that's you're going to pay a price for that. But I would argue if you can't do that, let's get you some canned tuna. Mm. And we're getting the same nutrients.
12: So you're saying gas station banana healthy, gas station sushi, maybe not so much.
13: Risky.
12: All right, let me close it out with this because I always like asking people with your expertise this. What is the healthiest thing you could put in your body? Well, it could be a protein, could be a vegetable or fruit. What is the one healthiest thing you put in your body?
13: Apple.
12: An apple a day keeps mm-hmm. the doctor away.
13: Keeps the dietitian away, yes.
12: Excellent. That's fascinating. What about vegetable-wise?
13: Anything that's green and leafy. So think kale, think spinach, collard greens if you're in the South, not, you know, fried in bacon grease.
12: But that's what makes it so tasty. See, that's the thing about...
13: That's why people eat it.
12: That's the thing about nutrition, Tara, is that it seems like the best tasting stuff is the worst stuff for you.
13: I would challenge that to say you haven't had it prepared well in a healthy way then, right? I would challenge you to find a new recipe, to broil it instead of bake it, to put it on the grill instead of put it in the oven, right? There's always a way that we can make these foods taste really good, but also remember that your taste buds have to adjust. So just like with your coffee, black coffee is going to taste pretty nasty to you because you're not used to black coffee, right? In here.
12: Yeah.
13: So it's going to take you a while, like truly take your taste buds a while to adjust if you make a change to that, but it will over time. We say a few weeks. I don't know who did the taste bud research, but it's out there to say that your taste buds will adjust.
12: I don't know why somebody would bake something when they could just deep fry it, but that's just me. Tara, I could talk to you for another
13: half. They don't want to see their cardiologist.
12: That's fair, too. I could talk to you for another half hour. Mayo Clinic dietitian Tara Schmidt, truly appreciated for the time. What a great conversation. Thanks so much.
13: Let's do it again, Manny. Thank you.
12: You're listening to iHeartRadio Communities, our weekly public affairs show. I am Manny Munoz. If you have any thoughts, comments, or questions, please feel free to reach out to me on Instagram. My handle is at IODManny. That's at IODManny. This summer marks two of the most significant moments in Anne Frank's story, the anniversary of her final diary entry on August 1st, 1944, and the discovery of that secret annex just 3 days later on August 4th. To help bring that history to life, Chicago's Griffin Museum of Science and Industry is giving visitors a rare opportunity to walk through a full-scale recreation. Let's talk about it as we bring in Dr. Chevy Humphrey, President and CEO of Griffin Museum of Science and Industry. Dr. Humphrey, I appreciate the time.
9: Thank you so much for having me.
12: Why was this important for the museum to bring an actual full-scale recreation of Anne Frank's secret annex to the city?
9: We try to bring traveling exhibits to our museum that are very difficult for some to get to or that would never be able to see. And with a lot of our audiences may not be able to go to Amsterdam. And so we wanted to bring this exhibition so that they have the opportunity to experience Anne's story. And it was very important. In addition,

0: Anne tried to make, tried to find, she found hope and resilience in her writing and expressing how she was feeling as a teen.
1: Yeah, are those the details, some of the things you were just talking about there that really bring the reality of what they must have been dealing with to life for the visitors that go to the exhibit?
0: Yes, and one of the most beautiful moments in the exhibit is there's a quote by Anne. It's how wonderful it is that nobody need wait a single moment before starting to improve the world. Even in this darkness, she was able to find hope and make meaning of how she could inspire others.
1: Is that why you think her story resonates? Why it's, I mean, many young people first learn really about the Holocaust through Anne Frank. The fact that she did have hope despite the situation she was in and everything that was going on around them. Do you think that's why her story still resonates?
0: Yes, and it's relatable because she's a teen, and a lot of school kids can see themselves in Anne. And they, although her experience ended in a horrible, horrible end, you can read in her diary how she was just trying to be a teen and trying to figure herself out, but also how she still had hope and resilience to think that this could end.
1: We're speaking with Dr. Chevy Humphrey, President and CEO of the Griffin Museums of Science and Industry, marking the anniversary of Anne Frank's final diary entry and the discovery of their hideaway. You can find out more information on the museum's website, griffinmsi.org. That's griffinmsi.org. What was your first reaction personally standing in that room?
0: I get emotional about it, but I felt sad, but I also felt like this may be an opportunity for our audiences to actually create their own agency, to do something, to make this world a better place. It's a story that it's a personal one to everyone that walks through. Mm-hmm. And you find things in yourself of how you can be stronger and how you can do better.
1: For adults who think they already know Anne Frank's story, I imagine it's a different experience coming there, walking into the room, actually feeling what it must have been like, kind of makes them reexamine what they thought they knew about the story, no?
0: Yes, it does. And, you know, reading a book is one thing, but actually being able to experience it and being able to see it and with your own eyes, it actually brings it, you know, a full circle of truly understanding her story and also understanding what she went through and how she maintained her hope and resilience.
1: Yeah, that's these immersive experiences have really become very popular at museums over the last few years. It's a very popular way to kind of teach history now because it gives you a different perspective, doesn't it?
0: Yes, it does. I mean, you can tell people or you can say it to them, but if they experience it, they feel it, and it's a part of them.
1: The every year, obviously, less and less Holocaust survivors are still around to be able to tell us their story, their experience. What role do you think museums like yours have in keeping those stories alive for future generations?
0: We need to continue telling those stories. And Anne Frank's story has been read, has sold more than 30 million copies in over 70 languages. And we hope that this is the beginning of understanding Anne's story and the Holocaust. And we also recommend that you visit your local Holocaust museums in your city.
1: We've seen, obviously, rising cases of anti-Semitism in the world over the last few years. Does that make you think an exhibit like this that much more important?
0: Yes, it does, because there is no room for hate. And at the end of the day, we need to make sure that people understand history so that we don't repeat it again.
1: If Anne Frank could somehow walk through that exhibit today, if we could have an AI version of her, what do you think visitors would learn from her story?
0: Her resilience and how she was able to articulate what she was going through and how she inspired a world to learn about

0: the importance of being a good human and doing what you need to do to improve the world.
1: Is that what you hope the biggest lesson for people who are able to visit or see the exhibit take away with them long after they've left?
0: Yes.
1: Dr. Chevy Humphrey, President and CEO of the Griffin Museum of Science and Industry. You get more information on the exhibit. GriffinMSI.org is the website, GriffinMSI.org. Dr. Humphrey, I appreciate the time. Best of luck with this. It's wonderful.
0: Thank you. Thank you so much.
1: I am Manny Munoz. I appreciate you listening to iHeartRadio's Communities This Week. As always, if you have any questions, comments, or suggestions, reach out to me on Instagram. My handle is at IODManny. That's at IODManny. And that'll do it for another edition of iHeartRadio's Communities. I'm Manny Munoz.

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0: 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Vin Diesel says that reading the script for the last Fast and Furious movie made him cry.
1: Aww.
0: Not because of the content. It just contains a lot of two-syllable words, and he got frustrated.
2: Are you serious?
0: See how easy it is to create fake news? That's why every single week we bring you the cleverly named segment, Real News or Fake News, where I give you a news story from the week that's gone viral, and you have to tell me if it's a real one or a fake one that people actually believed. Here's your first headline for Real News or Fake News. Scientists discover that brain rot is an actual thing. Scientists discovered that brain rot is an actual thing. Here's the story. People joke about sitting on the couch watching TV and doing nothing as brain rot. Well, what if they're correct? Because scientists just concluded a long-term study that took over 22 years, and they measured over 1,700 people's brains at the end of the 80s and then measured them again in 2012, and they finally got the research back. But the groups logged how much time they spent watching TV. And the groups that watched the most TV 22 years later had significantly shrunken brains. Researchers think it's from inactivity and not having the brain engaged while you're just sitting there watching TV. Watching TV might actually shrink your brain. Is that a real news story or a fake one, Nina?
3: Well, being an avid television watcher, this is very terrifying because I like to think my brain's large. I bet it's real.
2: What?
3: I do. I bet it's real.
2: Nina.
0: Victoria, do you think that's real or fake?
2: Fake. Are you kidding me? I watch a lot of TV. Guys, I'm doing great. It's fine.
4: Okay.
2: I'm fine. Like, it's definitely fake.
0: Producer Freeze, real or fake?
4: Absolutely real.
0: You think it's real?
4: Yeah.
0: Okay. Yeah, and I watch more TV now than I think I might have ever watched, and I feel dumber than ever. Like, I used to feel smart. At one point in my life, I felt smart. I don't even remember when that is anymore. That's how dumb I feel.
2: Okay.
0: And this is 100% true. It rots your brain.
2: No, it doesn't.
0: Maybe that's why.
2: No, it doesn't.
3: I think it's how you watch, right? Like, if you're an active watcher and, like, you start asking questions, like, you know how we talk about the shows, Victoria? Uh-huh. That's why our brains are still growing. Because we are internalizing the shows that we watch differently.
2: Because we watch it too hard that we, like, we need to talk about it.
3: Yeah. Like, you know, it's like a real, it's like reality.
0: Here's your next headline for Real News.
4: It's like reality.
2: Shut up, Freeze.
0: Or fake news, where I give you a news story from the week that's gone viral, and you have to tell me if it's a real news story or a fake one that people actually believed. The French are being invaded by drunk deer. Here's the news story. French police have issued a warning about intoxicated deer wandering around a countryside. The deer aren't getting into people's liquor cabinets. They're apparently getting twisted on fermented fruit and then terrorizing a local French community. Apparently, they eat the fruit and they're just disturbing the peace. Apparently, they get really loud and have a weird call when they get drunk, and they basically yell all night long.
4: As so we
0: you
4: all
0: hear
4: do.
0: Deer screaming into the night. Also, the males get aggressive and have been reported fighting each other and then also going down streets and ramming into cars, causing damage. French police are asking that citizens be careful when they go outside and are being told not to confront a drunken deer, no matter how fun they seem. Is this a real news story or a fake news story, Nina?
3: So, dude, drunk deers are like frat boys?
0: Pretty much. That's what it sounds like.
3: Oh, shoot. I'm going to go with fake. I've never seen a deer do that.
0: Victoria, is that a real news story or a fake news story?
2: So
0: French
2: real.
0: Are being invaded by drunk deer.
2: Real, 100%. That sounds fun.
0: Producer Freeze?
4: Yeah.
0: Real or fake?
4: I'm going real?
0: Real
4: as well.
0: Yeah, but it's 100% real.
3: Oh, my gosh.
0: A bunch of drunk deer tearing it up right now in France.
3: Who's going to go harder?
0: Here's your next headline for Real News or Fake News, a segment where I give you a news story from the week that's gone viral, and you have to tell me if it's a real news story or a fake one that people actually believed. Americans taking full advantage of new program that erases 100% of their personal debt.
2: Whoa.
0: Americans are taking full advantage of a new program that erases 100% of their personal debt. The news story. Millions of Americans are scrambling to enter the National Debt Reset Challenge, where ordinary citizens can compete to have 100% of their personal debt erased.
2: Whoa.
3: Awesome.
0: Here's what happened. Treasury officials announced this week that banks maintain billions in customer debt reconciliation reserves. What that means is there's money collected from banking penalties, dormant accounts, and unclaimed settlements. And once every 5 years, the government allows qualifying Americans to use those reserves to cancel their debt. It's just unclaimed money, and the American government opens it up once every 5 years. And if you're lucky enough, you can get your debt wiped clean. screen. To qualify, there's a website that you have to go to and enter the information. And if you're chosen at random, the U.S. government will erase your debt. And I guess thousands of Americans are having their debt just erased right now due to this program.
3: Well, what was that website?
1: Everybody in the room is on their computer all of a sudden.
3: Erase my debt.
1: Everybody is Google searching right now.
0: Real news story or fake news story, Nina?
3: Can it please be real?
0: Yeah. Victoria, real news or fake news? Americans are taking full advantage of the new program that erases 100% of their personal debt.
2: So fake. Are you kidding me? Like, our government would find a reason to spend that money, not give it to us.
0: So freeze, real or fake?
4: I'm going to say it's real. I think that there are systems like this. I just don't know how used they are.
0: Americans taking full advantage of the new program that erases 100% of their personal debt. You might have seen the video that's gone viral of the Treasury official telling you all about this. Guess what? That's AI.
1: Oh.
0: And it's a fake video. The website is just there to collect your information for marketing purposes. And millions of Americans believed that video and went to that website and signed up for their debt to be erased.
3: That is messed up.
4: And they still owe $20,000 to whatever.
0: Yep. So if you got by that, I'm sorry to inform.

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24: What, am I some sort of a mentally challenged airhead?
25: No, not even. I didn't say that. I was like, why am I even listening to you to begin with? You're a virgin who can't drive.
26: It's time for America's favorite trivia game, You versus Victoria. Your chance to take on our own Victoria Ramirez in a game of trivia for Jonas Brothers tickets. So go to thejubalshow.com if you think that you can step into the octagon and take on Victoria.
27: I just realized something. It has to do with the fact that I know my doctor listens to this show.
26: What is it?
28: Okay.
27: It's just that the things that I've said on this show versus like when I first met him, I said to him, he's probably like, man, there's a lot more things you could have probably dove into with her. That just never...
26: Yeah, Victoria, is this the doctor that you told you had chlamydia?
27: Well, I didn't tell him I yes, technically. But I said it as a joke, as like, he was like, do you want to get tested for anything while we're here? And I'm like, nah, I'm good. He goes, are you sure? Like, STDs, like, chlamydia. And I'm like, nah, it's okay. I got my chlamydia taken care of last week.
29: Did he laugh?
27: He just, no.
28: He's like, was serious.
26: He's a doctor, so he's like, oh, okay.
29: All right, write it down. Jots it down in his notebook.
27: He didn't remember that story, apparently, but for some reason, I re-brought it up yesterday.
29: For some reason, I brought back the terror that I lived again.
27: I totally forgot about that. And I was like, I should have also totally forgot about that and kept quiet.
26: There were sometimes you're just like, man, I wish I would have not been talking.
27: Every day, I think there's at least one of those for me.
26: All right, we'll play You versus Victoria right after this. It's the

0: Can I get a tall chai?
1: A large black coffee.
0: A what?
1: Large black coffee.
0: Do you mean a venti?
1: No, I mean a large.
0: He means a venti. Yeah, the biggest one you got.
2: Venti is large.
1: No, venti is 20.
0: Danny.
1: Yeah. Large is large. In fact, tall is large, and grande is Spanish for large. Venti's the only one that doesn't mean large. It's also the only one that's Italian. Congratulations, you're stupid in three languages.
3: It's time for America's favorite trivia game, You versus Victoria. Your chance to take on Victoria Ramirez in a game of trivia for Jonas Brothers tickets.
4: Yeah.
3: And let's meet today's contestant for You versus Victoria. Hello, who's this?
5: This is Jennifer and Leo. Who's that?
3: Jennifer and Leo? All right, you want to take on Victoria?
5: Yeah!
4: Oh, let's go!
3: Here we go.
6: Fans.
7: It's a family
3: affair.
7: We'll
3: send Victoria out of the studio, and while she's leaving, here's how the game is played. You have 30 seconds to answer as many questions as possible. If you don't know one, just say pass, and Victoria has to be you outright to win, okay?
5: Okay.
3: All right, here we go. Your time starts now.
8: Which singer was the lead vocalist of No Doubt?
5: Gwen Stefani.
8: What is the only U.S. state that borders exactly one other state?
5: Skip.
8: What fruit is dried to make a prune?
5: A plum.
8: Which singer's birth name is Peter Gene Hernandez?
5: Bruno Mars.
8: Which famous fashion designer is credited with popularizing the little black dress?
5: Coco Chanel.
3: Wow. All right. Got that in. We'll bring Victoria.
7: Impressive.
4: Good teamwork.
3: Back into the studio. And while Victoria is putting her headphones on and getting ready, what are you guys doing today? Because usually I'm talking to one person. So what are you guys up to?
5: Yeah, Leo is going to his last day of camp, summer camp.
7: Hey!
8: Aww. Did you make new friends this summer?
5: Yeah, I made a lot of friends.
3: What's your favorite thing that you did?
5: You watch your show every day.
4: Oh,
3: what's that?
5: Going to Jennifer listens to your show every day. We've been calling all summer.
3: Oh, nice.
4: Oh, that's so cute.
6: Cool.
3: What's your favorite thing that you did at the summer camp, Leo?
5: We go on field trips 4 times a week.
7: Ooh, what? That is nice.
3: Cool. That is nice.
4: Are you serious? How come I don't get to go?
8: Because you're not in summer camp.
7: You're an adult.
3: You can enroll yourself, Victoria.
4: I didn't get to go. I can take myself on a field trip.
3: All right, here we go. Bye-bye. 30 seconds to answer as many questions as possible. If you don't know one, just say pass. And Victoria, you have to beat them outright to win. And you guys can tell Victoria when to go.
5: Go.
8: Which singer was the lead vocalist of No Doubt?
4: Of what?
8: No Doubt.
4: No Doubt what?
8: The band?
4: Bro, seriously?
7: Wow.
4: When was that? Back in the 1800s? That's with the Jonas Brothers or something. Next.
8: What is the only U.S. state that borders exactly one other state?
4: Uh-oh. I think I just offended Jennifer. I'm sorry, wait, what'd you say? I didn't hear you.
8: What is the only U.S. state that borders exactly one other state?
4: Maine.
8: What fruit is dried to make a prune?
4: Huh? Oh. Wait.
3: What's
4: is it like a grape? Is it like that's like wine?
3: We'll go
4: with grape.
3: All right.
8: I knew that was
3: going to
8: stump you.
3: Send it over to the scoreboard and see how you guys did with our scoreboard producer Freeze.
7: Jennifer and Leo got 4 and Victoria got 1.
3: Yay. Jennifer and Leo, you guys killed it.
5: Yay.
3: You beat Victoria. You got Jonas Brothers tickets too.
4: Well,
3: you did. All right. Well, let's get the answers now with Nina.
8: Gwen Stefani was the lead singer of No Doubt.
4: Wait, she was in a band with people?
3: Yeah, it was called No Doubt. That was before she went like solo.
4: Oh, that's actually kind of dope.
3: Yeah.
4: That's cool.
3: They're pretty cool. They were good.
8: Yeah, back in the 1800s, though.
7: Yeah.
8: You'd have to really go back and try to find it.
3: It was old-timey music.
9: The rocks, the drums were actually just two rocks being banged together.
4: Oh, I knew it.
3: It was a swing band.
4: Oh, what? Have fun.
3: Yeah.
8: The only U.S. state that borders exactly one other state is Maine. The fruit that is dried to make a prune is a plum.
4: Ah, dang it.
8: The singer's birth name, Peter Gene Hernandez, is Bruno Mars.
4: Yes, Michael Jackson.
8: And the famous fashion designer that is credited with popularizing the little black dress
4: Versace.
8: Is Coco Chanel.
4: Dang it.
3: Hey, congratulations, Jennifer and Leo. Thank you guys for playing.
4: That was close.
8: No, you weren't.
3: To play You versus Victoria this same time every single weekday morning. 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
2: Hello?
3: Hi, my name is Trevor, and I'm calling from, and I was looking for Ariana, who was having a package delivered today.
2: Yeah, this is she.
3: Hi, so you're having a package delivered today? So it looked like a rather important one?
2: Yes, it should be my MacBook.
3: Okay.
2: My laptop was being repaired.
3: I'm sorry, what was that?
2: Yeah, my laptop was getting repaired and I was getting all the data out of it. Lots of data from school, pictures, memories.
3: Oh,
2: so I was trying to just save that.
3: Sounds like it was like all of your stuff, like computer data, pictures, and things from your, probably pretty important.
2: Literally the last 15 years of my life lives on that computer. So very important.
3: Okay. So yeah. All right. Well,
2: is there a problem?
3: Well, just a little bit of one.
2: Okay, well, since it is my things, I think you should tell me what's the problem.
3: Okay, so have you ever heard of drone delivery?
2: Of what? Drone delivery?
3: Drone delivery. So anyway...
2: I mean, I could imagine that for things that are like $10, $20, I would not imagine a drone delivery for...
3: Yeah, we don't do drone delivery technically, but like I was kind of like wanting to have some fun today on the job, and so I decided to do a little drone delivery myself. And when I was delivering your package, the drone sort of ran away because sometimes they run away. And
2: so you just decided... Wait. I'm so sorry. You decided to have... fun on the job. You're not paid to have fun, just so you know.
3: Yeah.
2: But you decided to have fun on behalf of somebody else's things.
3: Yeah, and then the drone.
2: I'm just confused. So what you're trying to tell me right now, what happened to my data? What's going on with that?
3: That's what I'm most worried about. So I don't know if you've ever flown a drone before, but it's hella cool. But also sometimes like there can be a malfunction and it can kind of run away, and it ended up landing on top of a city bus, and then the bus, it drove away. And so now I don't know, your package is somewhere on top of a city bus.
2: I'm so sorry. What the f*** did you just say? My package is on top of a city bus because you decided to be innovative and use a drone to deliver it? Are you f***ing idiot?
3: Yeah, now that you say it like that, it does sound like probably not the best move.
2: No, I don't think it is the best move. I don't know what the hell you were thinking of delivering my package that way. That's not just some damn bracelet or some stupid s*** that you could just put on a drone. That was 15 years of my life, my data, my pictures, my work, everything is gone.
3: I already purchased the bus pass.
2: What?
3: Yeah, I figured if you don't tell my boss, I could just give you the bus pass, and then you, like, I'd pay for it, and you can ride the buses until you find it.
2: Are you f***ing serious? Is your brain even on? I do not know how you have a f***ing job there.
4: Hey, Ariana, this is actually Jubal from the Jubal Show doing a phone prank on you, and your brother set you up.
2: Oh, my God. 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
2: Oh my gosh. Wow. I literally was here just imagining 15 years of my life riding throughout the city.
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4: Give us 3 minutes and we'll give you everything you need to know for the day. It's time for Nina's What's Trending.
5: It's tough in the streets if you're single. You know, dating is not easy. And there's even a popular rapper who has now made his way into making animal noises and renting castles to impress the ladies.
6: No.
5: I'm going to tell you who it is and you'll hear the noises.
4: What?
5: That's all coming up in just a second. But first, some people in the U.S. are cheering now that Meghan Markle and Prince Harry have decided to temporarily relocate back to the UA.
6: How messed up is that? Let her live her life.
5: Let them both live their life. But if you don't know, King Charles is battling a form of cancer right now, and so he has been able to reconnect and reconcile with Prince Harry, who's been estranged from his family since he married Meghan Markle back however many years ago that was now. They've been living in the U.S. for about 6 years. I didn't realize how long it had been. But they're going back. And now sources are saying, if you follow the royals, that Prince... No. That... who's the other one? Why can't I think of his name all of a sudden?
6: Harry, no, it's the brother.
5: The brother. Charles? William.
4: I don't know. I was just throwing out names that they sound like.
6: Good. There we go.
7: Alexander?
5: Prince William and Kate are dreading it, allegedly, and not thrilled that they're coming back. Meanwhile, Megan's like, it's only for 6 months.
6: You left, and you said, like, basically, we don't want anything to do with any of you guys. And then they're back and be like, just kidding.
4: Yeah.
6: So what are our thoughts?
5: Because they were mean to Megan, allegedly.
6: Oh, well,
5: so they were like bullying her. And so he was standing up for her, and that's why they left.
6: Mm, yeah.
5: But all that stuff. So interesting. I can't wait for that version of The Crown to come out.
6: What? Nina?
5: I know. I'm so messy. And lastly, I'm super into this story. Our certified lover boy has really made himself a lover by turning to animal sounds and renting castles to impress the ladies. I am talking about Drake. Here's Drake barking on a date.
8: Now I'm gonna, like, test it.
9: Okay. What do we... Just give me, like, one...
8: Would you bark for me? Good boy. You know what?
5: That's so weird. Okay, so apparently, if you have not heard, he has been doing this. He had a viral 20 versus 1 dating challenge where he was going on dates with a bunch of content creators.
4: The Bachelor, OnlyFans.
5: Kind of.
4: Yeah.
5: Kind of. And that girl that you just heard, she is a self-proclaimed goth baddie named Pink Chiu.
4: Oh, I just like figured like somebody who was able to make Drake bark on command. I was like, Kendrick's voice got high.
7: Nice, Jewel, nice.
4: Whatever they want. So that was not Kendrick Lamar.
5: That wasn't Kendrick Lamar. That's a girl with fangs.
7: That will be a Kendrick Lamar bar in probably a couple months.
5: I mean,
4: Drake is just so tragic. I know people like him, you know, but he's just like, he's a crybaby. And then, like, his rap is, I've never really, like, he's got some songs where I'm like, oh, damn, okay, that was dope, you know. But then he's just like, he's making his own little Bachelor reality show. He's, you know.
7: It seems like he's desperate for attention that he already has.
4: Really does. Yeah. It's like, you know, hey, I mean? People are already paying attention.
7: Yeah.
4: You don't need music, that. You know?
5: I think he's trying to get some positive attention after everything that did happen with Kendrick. I mean, nobody's really said anything nice since then.
4: I mean, he could try to work on his music and have a comeback where people are like, damn, Kendrick, you messed up. But I guess he can't do that.
7: So. Yeah, I don't think women are his problem.
5: No, I don't think that's an issue. No, not at all.
4: I don't think women have ever been his problem.
7: Right. So. It's always been the dudes.
5: Haters.
4: I mean, emotionally, they have been his problem because when he's crying on a

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2: Ben is on the phone today for To Catch a Cheater, and Ben actually thinks that his daughter's boyfriend might be cheating on her, so in a few minutes we're going to see if he is. But first, Ben, what's going on, man? Why do you think your daughter's boyfriend's cheating?
3: My daughter, Kelsey's been dating this guy. His name's Matt. He's not a bad kid. About 2 years. You know, around me, he's pretty respectful. He comes to some of the family gatherings in the last 2 years. So I've not really seen a whole lot of them, but there's just some things that have happened more recently that have just kind of had me going, okay, wait. Kelsey and I are pretty close. We've always been close. You know, she's talked to me just about everything, even more than her mom, and that kind of irritates mom, but that's just how it is. And so just some things lately that I've just kind of gotten to know. Something's not right, and I think he's cheating. I think he's going out on her. If that's the case, it's not going to be pretty.
4: What's he doing specifically that makes you feel like he's acting up?
3: Yeah, you know, it might be nothing. I might be overreacting. She's my little girl. So sometimes he just gets real uncomfortable in situations like he's got. Sometimes he just takes off. He's there and we're at a family gathering and I look and he's gone. I mean, just gone. And Kelsey's crying and I'm, what's wrong? And in public again, he treats her well, but like last week when we were talking, she just said something that really, really, really bothered me. I mean, she said that all of a sudden he'd become a different person. And I said, kind of like what, honey? And it's pretty cool. She just opens up. She says he's just never around anymore. He's always, always making excuses not to see her or even come by, right? Or go to a function or a happening. And there were a couple times that Kelsey actually just showed up alone. Didn't even come with him. So something's up.
2: Does she think he's cheating too?
3: She does. Okay. She does. That last conversation, you know, I just said, honey, what do you... I wanted to say, you know what, this dude's cheating. This girl is cheating. But, you know, I just said, what do you think is going on? And she just said, I can't believe it, but I think he's cheating. I think he's seeing someone else. And then I couldn't get much more out of her. She just broke down.
4: Yeah, I bet. Does she know you're calling us?
3: Oh, no.
4: Okay.
2: No. All right, well... No. You told us what grocery store he shops at. I guess she told you that, right?
3: Right.
2: So we'll call from there. We'll play a song, come back, and then call and pretend to be from the grocery store and say that every single month we choose one random rewards card member who gets free flowers delivered from our floral department. And we'll see if he believes that and who he sends them to, if he sends them to your daughter or to somebody else. Okay.
3: Yeah, am I going to be able to talk to this dude or what?
2: Yes, you are. Definitely. Just, wait a little bit until we can see if we can get a name out of him and then you can have at him.
3: No, I get it.
2: All right.
3: I get it.
2: We'll play a song, come back, and get you To Catch a Cheater next. It's The Jubal Show.

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2: If you're just joining us for today's To Catch a Cheater, it's a little different than other ones. Ben is on the phone, and Ben thinks that his daughter's boyfriend named Matt might be cheating on his daughter. So in a second, we're going to call him and pretend to be from the grocery store that he's a rewards card member at and say that every single month we choose one rewards card member who wins flowers delivered to anybody that they want. From our floral department, we'll see if he sends them to Ben's daughter or to somebody else. Ben, before we do that, why don't you refresh everybody's memory on your situation and what your daughter's name is?
3: Yeah. Kelsey is my daughter. She has been seeing this guy named Matt. He's a good kid. And for the most part, everything's been going pretty good. But lately, things have changed. It just kind of shifted. I've got a great relationship with Kelsey, my daughter, and always have. She talks to me more than her mom. Last couple conversations we've had didn't go well concerning this guy, Matt. He just stopped showing up to some of the functions. Kelsey has shown up by herself. He will be at a function, then all of a sudden he just takes off. Doesn't say a word. And so my last conversation with my little girl, she just kind of broke down and just said she thinks he's seen someone else. So I want to know. I want to find out. And because if he is, he and I are going to, we're going to meet up.
2: Yeah. All right. Are you ready for us to call him?
3: Yeah. Yeah.
2: Okay. Here we go.
4: Hello?
2: Hi, this is Corbin calling from... I was looking for a rewards card member named Matt.
4: This is him.
2: Hi, Matt. Please don't hang up. This is not a marketing phone call. I'm actually calling to say congratulations. You're this month's big winner.
4: Wow. Okay. What did I win?
2: Oh, the flowers.
4: Oh, okay. What kind of flowers?
2: Every single month, we choose one rewards card member at random to call up and say thank you very much for your business and thank you for shopping with us. You've just won 36 long stem red roses, a box of candy or chocolate, and a card to be delivered to anybody that you want in the 50 United States. It's actually a $316 value. Congratulations.
4: Okay.
2: And I know a lot of people think it sounds like a thing you have to pay for, some kind of scam. It's not. You'll get confirmations of everything. It's just our way of saying thank you.
4: Okay.
2: I can take down the information in a matter of minutes over the phone. I'm prepared to do that right now.
4: All right. I'll just like send them to somebody if I can do that.
2: Okay, perfect. Let me just pull up my form here. We'll start with the first and last name of the person you'd like to send them to first.
4: Okay. It's Kelly.
2: And do you want anything on a card?
4: Just say... That was really fun. Are you ready for round two?
2: Got it. That was fun. Are you ready for round two? And that's to Kelly.
4: Yes.
2: Matt, now I'll let you know, though, that this isn't the grocery store. My name is actually Jubal, and I'm calling from a radio show called The Jubal Show.
5: I'm Nina, also here.
6: Hi, and I'm Victoria.
4: What?
6: Yikes.
2: Yeah, we do a segment on our show. It's called To Catch a Cheater. And your girlfriend's dad, Ben, is actually on the phone.
3: What? Yeah, you asshole. Listen to me. You know what? Give me 5 minutes with you. You know what? You don't deserve my daughter. You don't deserve... No, you just listen. You don't deserve her. You know what? She thought you were doing this. But you know what? I thought, no, you wouldn't do that. Do you know what? She's given everything to you, man. Everything. Everything. Even financially. We've helped you, dude. We've been there for you. Kelsey's been there for you. Every time. And you do this to my daughter? You know what? Where are you right now exactly? I want to know where you are. I want us to have just a minute. Give me a minute.
4: You're going to call me on the radio and start talking like you don't even know what's going on. Like,
3: but listen, you
4: believe that
3: I do know what's going on. But listen to me. Listen to me.
4: It's not what you think.
3: I do know what's going on.
4: It's not what you think. No, that's for sure.
5: Well, what is it?
4: I'm just saying you don't know that she's been like hanging with other dudes, like she's always like with some other dude. Like you don't even know.
3: She doesn't even know
4: what's going on.
3: Listen. She's got guy friends. Of course, she's gonna hang with other dudes. She's completely committed to you and has been for 2 years. 2 years of her life gone, wasted. With someone like you.
4: I'm saying they're not guy friends.
5: Well, Matt, why are you making those types of accusations? How do you know that?
4: I don't even really need to defend myself. Just suffice it to say that I'm sorry, dude, but your daughter's kind of a lying. Excuse me? You so really? You know what? You better hope I don't see you soon, man. Because you know what? She doesn't deserve you. You have even got a clue how good she is for you. And this is how you treat her?
1: Yeah, I treated her great until I found out she was a dirty, honestly. So.
3: Okay, that's enough. You know what? That's enough. Yeah, that's enough. That's enough. I don't even want to hear your voice.
1: Cool, man.
3: You know what? I'm done. I'm done. I'm done with him. And you know what? Kelsey's done with you, too. Now, listen, if I ever see you even close to my daughter, even anywhere near her, your ass is mine. Really, your ass is mine. If you think I'm kidding, wait and see, man. You just wait and see.
1: I'd like to see you try. Whatever, dude. I'll see you around. And by the way, your cooking sucks.
6: What?
3: Really?
2: He just hung up.
3: He just hung up?
2: Yeah.
6: Oh, I'm sorry.
3: No, I didn't want to hear his full voice anymore. Yeah, you know what?
5: Well, how are you going to tell Kelsey?
3: I don't know. I got to figure this out. I'm going to maybe talk with her mom. And I don't know. I don't know, man, because she was all in with this guy. I don't know. I don't know what I'm going to do. I appreciate you helping me out and making this happen. I wish it were different, but I just appreciate you and the station for doing this, man.
2: Good luck with everything, man.
5: Good luck.
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2: It's almost time for your dirty little secret. It's The Jubal Show, and one of our listeners has a dirty little secret that he's keeping from his father, who's a pastor at a church.
6: Yeah.
2: For very good reason. 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It's The Jubal Show.

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2: Hello?
3: Hello.
2: Hey, you have a dirty little secret?
3: I do. It's kind of a bad one.
2: Oh, okay. let's hear it.
3: So I came out as gay when I turned 18. Mm-hmm. Parents weren't a fan of it. My dad is a preacher of a church. And he's one of them. And the lead preacher of the church, he excommunicated me and made me lose all my friends.
2: I'm sorry. That sucks.
4: Terrible. I'm so sorry.
3: Yeah. It happens. But they kind of failed to forget that I had access to the church still. The keys to get in.
2: Uh-huh.
3: And so I went on a date with a guy, brought him back to the church at about like 1 o'clock in the morning. The pastor's chair was open.
4: Oh my God.
5: Did you desecrate the chair?
3: I did desecrate the chair. I surprised my parents on Sunday morning at church. And I was like, hi, mom and dad, I'm at church. And they're like, whoa, good to see you. And then I'll sit watching the pastor sit in the chair.
4: Oh my God.
2: Oh, wow. Well, thank you very much for that dirty little secret.
3: Yeah.
2: Have a good one.
1: What's your dirty little secret? Text Jubal to 41061.
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0: What is something that is trashy if a poor person does it, but classy if a rich person does it? Text in 41061, and we'll go over some of the hilarious answers on that from the internet in just a second. But we're asking the question because actress Margaret Qualley, if you don't know who she is, doesn't really matter. But she, well, I mean, it's not about who she is necessarily, but it's about what she did.
1: Yeah, I didn't know who she was.
0: She arrived
1: I'm
0: at
1: interested.
0: The premiere of her new movie wearing shoes that were not really actually shoes at all. I'll describe them for you. They're Chanel shoes that cost about $3,000.
2: Unbelievable.
0: And all it is the heel of a shoe, not high heels or anything, just the heel of a shoe tied around the foot. So the front of the foot, nothing.
1: It's looks barefoot.
0: It's barefoot, but just a little nubbin on the back of your foot.
1: To raise you up.
0: Tied around it with a little Chanel logo on it.
2: Yeah, a gladiator sandal without a front.
0: Yeah, that's a great way to describe it. So about $3,000 for that. And because of that, people are talking about how ridiculous that is.
1: It is.
0: And the internet is also sharing things that are super classy when you're rich, but super trashy if you're poor. Because if you saw somebody walking into the Dollar Tree with just heels tied around their feet, you'd be like, oh, man, that's sad. They're so broke, they can't even afford the front of the shoe.
2: Yeah.
1: They're wearing a broken shoe.
2: Your foot still gets dirty. They can still cut their foot or step in the same gum everybody else.
0: But not if you're rich. Then it's like, wow, what a bold choice.
1: How much did those cost?
3: So much money.
0: So the entire internet is ripping on her for that choice and asking the question, what is something that is classy if you're rich but trashy if you're poor? Having a lot of children. Rich, it's a beautiful big family.
2: That's true.
0: Poor, when are you going to stop having kids?
1: Welfare
0: you're training
1: kids.
0: Society.
3: Yeah. That's so interesting. That's so sad.
1: Double standard, man.
3: Yeah.
2: It is. I'd also say smoking, too. Because you see sometimes when the famous people are outside smoking, it looks so cool and so
1: luxurious.
2: Chic. But now if you smoke and you're poor, it's like, whoa, don't you know better? Like, it's terrible for you and you stink.
0: Yeah. Somebody else said, what is something that is classy if you're rich but trashy if you're poor? Living somewhere with exposed pipes.
2: Interesting.
3: What do you mean exposed?
0: Like if you're rich, it's like an industrial loft where the pipes are exposed on purpose.
2: Oh my gosh. Wait,
0: if you're poor, it's because your landlord didn't finish the ceiling and you can't move.
2: Yeah.
1: I mean, that's kind of the way it is here at the station. Like, you go outside and there's pipes everywhere and everything. It's like an aesthetic. You know what I mean?
3: It's chic.
1: Yeah.
0: What is something that is classy if you're rich but trashy if you're poor? Having chickens in your backyard. If you're rich, farm to table lifestyle. If you're poor, you got chickens in your backyard.
3: Yeah.
0: Very true.
3: Dang, there really is a double standard on a lot of these things, but why? Like, why do we look at them so different when it's the same exact thing?
0: Right.
2: I don't know.
1: I think it's because when you look at somebody who's rich or famous or whatever, it's like they're doing it because they want to. And if it's not that, you're like, oh, they're doing it because they have chickens because they need the eggs. You know what I mean? Or they... I don't know. There's a double standard. I don't know why it exists.
0: What are some other things that are classy if you're rich but trashy if you're poor? Owning goats.
3: What?
2: Oh, yeah, that's definitely
0: sustainable homestead. Like, goats eat the grass and they manicure your lawn. But if you're poor, you just have goats running around your place. Why?
2: It's definitely a rich people flex right now, for sure. Yeah.
3: They're so cute.
2: They are so cute, but you gotta clean them.
3: Yeah.
2: You're gonna have goats, you gotta clean them.
3: That's true.
2: You got dirty goats, I guess you know.
0: Another thing that the internet is saying is classy if you're rich, but trashy if you're poor, having a bathtub outside.
1: What?
2: Yeah,
0: it's a luxury open air soaking experience.
2: No.
0: Poor, it's a deeply concerning plumbing situation.
3: Why is that so?
0: True. Right? You walk through a poor area, you see a bathtub on the front lawn. You're like, man, come on.
2: Yeah.
0: And then you go like through a very rich neighborhood, you see a bathtub on the front lawn, you're like, man, that is classy.
3: That's fancy. Yeah, that's so cool.
1: Every bathtub I've ever seen on a yard has been, what is that doing there?
2: I think that.
0: We're going over a thread that's going viral on the internet of things that are classy if you're rich, but trashy if you're poor. Because Margaret Qualley, she's an actress, she showed up to the premiere of her new movie in $3,000 shoes, but they're not really shoes at all. There's no front to them. It was just the heel of the shoe tied to her foot. And so the internet is asking the question, what is something that is trashy when you're poor but classy when you're rich.
3: It feels like they made that shoe just so there could be a logo somewhere. So like basically just so you don't have to get tattooed, yeah. They gave you a part of a shoe so you can just wear the logo wherever you go.
2: I'm very surprised by Chanel, actually. I'm surprised they wouldn't want to cover your foot.
1: I think dental work is one of those things, too. Like if you see somebody with like veneers, you're like, and they don't make a lot of money, you're like, oh, they have no teeth. Their teeth rotted out of their head or whatever. Yeah. But if you see a celebrity do it, it was an upgrade that they paid for, and it's all good. You know what I mean?
0: The number one thing that people on the internet say is the thing that is classy when you're rich, but trashy when you're poor. Not owning a television. Rich people, we're too smart, and we don't have time to watch television. Poor people, we're too broke to own a TV.
3: So
0: your phone prank happens every single hour on the 20s. Your next one is right after this. And then right after that is Nina's What's Trending. 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
2: Whoa!
3: Oh! Hello?
2: Come back!
3: Hello?
2: I'm ready. Oh! Oh my goodness. Oh!
3: Hey.
2: Hello?
3: Who is it?
2: Hello? Hi, this is Pete Eakins calling from Landscaping. Is it? Oh my goodness. Is this Kelsey?
3: Hi, yeah.
2: Hey,
3: what's going on?
2: I work for the landscaping company that comes out here and does your lawn. Oh, God, get back here. Oh,
3: are you okay? What's going on?
2: I'm just calling you because we're out mowing your lawn today. You stick right there. I'm golden. I've got it in place. Jim, come.
3: Hello?
2: Turn it off. Come. Oh, no, it got away. Yeah. Hello, Kelsey. Hello?
3: Yeah, I'm still here. What? Okay?
2: I'm with the landscaping company that mows your lawn. Oh, not the flowers. Oh.
3: What are you talking about?
2: I'm out here at your house. Not the tomatoes.
3: No. Are you in my garden area? No.
2: Oh. Okay, so it's kind of lost its mind. We're trying to tackle it. We can't seem to stop it, and it's kind of there was some. There's no more garden. At all.
3: What do you mean the tomatoes?
2: It's all been
3: my tomato plants. Are you kidding me? Here's the deal. I'm a professional gardener, and those are supposed to be entered into a competition. And I've been working a really long time on them, and I cannot get those plants back. So I need you to figure this out.
2: Get it, Randy, grab it, Randy.
3: Excuse me, I need to know what's going on.
2: Okay. Oh my goodness.
3: How did you lose control of the mower? I need to know what is going on right now.
2: Were you saying something just a second ago, Kelsey?
3: Yeah, I was. I was asking you what has been taken out. What have you mowed over? I need to know what's going on right now because those... I don't have those insured, and they're very important to me.
2: I was able to wrangle the mower and get it stopped. And, everything's gone. All of it.
3: How can you lose control of a lawnmower? I don't understand.
2: I have no idea. This thing must have a mind of its own. It's a new mower that we've been using. And I'm just going to... Let me see if it's... I'm going to try it again and just see what happens here. Not all the garden's gone, but most of it. So I'm going to try this again and see...
3: No.
2: The chain there, and it's going. Oh, no! It got away!
3: What?
2: No!
3: What's wrong with you?
2: Oh, no! It's went through the window. It's mowing the living room.
3: It went through the window?
2: It's in your home.
3: Who are you?
2: The mower is loose in your home.
3: You need to call the... I don't know who you call. The fire department? The police? I can't be there right now.
2: Okay, well, then I'll just let you... I'll let you know that this is a prank phone call. This is actually Jubal from the Jubal Show doing a phone prank on you. And your husband...
3: My husband?
2: Yes, your husband set you up. It's a joke. He said that you're a gardener and you have like a bunch of prize-winning plants that you're trying to grow and he wanted me to mess with you.
3: Yeah, I do. Oh, my heart rate right now? I had to step into the hallway of this doctor's office and I'm literally screaming at the top of my lungs. I look psychotic.
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2: It's almost time for your first date follow-up. It's the Jubal Show, and one of our listeners is getting ghosted by a guy that she really likes, and it might be because she told him she needs to escape him.
4: That could definitely be
2: why. We'll see if that is the reason in your first date follow-up right after this. It's the Jubal Show.

0: Fiona is on the phone today for a first date follow-up, and she's getting ghosted by a guy named Nolan. So we're about to call him and see if he'll tell us why he's ghosting her and maybe get her a second date. But first, Fiona, why do you think you're getting ghosted?
1: Because I think I accidentally made him think I was actually trying to leave the date while I was still on the date.
2: Oh, no.
0: How does that happen?
2: Yeah.
1: Okay, so you know when you're like on a first date and you sneak away to the bathroom and you text your friend just to give them an update on how it's going?
2: Yeah.
1: So I did that, and I went to the bathroom and I texted my friend and something like, you know, he's actually really cute. It's going really well. But then my friend immediately called me because the text wasn't enough for her and she wanted more details. And so I'm like in the bathroom and I'm whispering to her like, yes, I like him. You don't have to call me. I'm literally still on the date right now. But then she asks, like, are you sure? Do you want me to do the emergency call thing? You know, like that thing when if your date is terrible, your friend calls you and pretends there's like an emergency so that you have an excuse to get up and go.
2: Uh-huh.
1: Yeah. All girls know that one. So I tell her, no, don't call me. I'm good. I don't need an escape. I'm actually having fun.
3: Aww.
1: And so
3: that's cute.
1: Yeah. So I was having a good time. So I hang up and I walk out of the bathroom and Nolan is right there waiting to use the bathroom. And so I have no idea how much of that call he heard, but I feel like he heard the part where I said, I don't need an escape, because he just looked at me and went, everything okay? And I panicked. So instead of just saying, yeah, we're good, I went like, oh yeah, I wasn't talking about escaping from you.
0: Oh, you sound all that.
2: Well, so confirming whatever he thought may have been happening. Or maybe he heard nothing and then freaked out.
0: Yeah. Okay.
2: Okay.
1: Now I've like introduced the concept of escaping from him.
2: Yeah. Oh no.
0: How did the rest of the date go after that?
1: It was good. Like he laughed about it. He was cool about it. The rest of the date was going well. Like I even told him, like, you're actually doing great. Like, I don't know. Like I was his coach or something. So the rest of the date, I was just really self-conscious. I was like, I keep making it worse. Just be normal. We had a pretty good time. I thought he had fun, but then I haven't heard from him.
0: Okay.
2: Yeah.
0: Well, we'll see if we can figure it out. We'll play a song, come back, and then call him and see if he'll tell us why he's ghosting you and maybe get you a second date. Okay.
1: Okay. Great.
0: Okay. We'll get your first date follow-up next. It's the Jewel Show.
4: Look. If you had one shot, one opportunity.

0: Right in the middle of your first date follow-up, and if you're just joining us, Fiona is on the phone, and she's getting ghosted by a guy named Nolan. So we're about to call him and see if he'll tell us why he's ghosting her and maybe get her a second date. But before we do that, Fiona, why don't you refresh our memory on why you think you're getting ghosted again?
1: So I was on a pretty good date with Nolan, and I went to the bathroom, and my friend called me, and I told her that she didn't need to do an escape call for me, and I think Nolan overheard me say, I don't need an escape, and then I made it really weird, and I think he thinks that I wanted to leave the date, and now I haven't heard from him.
0: All right. Well, are you ready for us to call him?
1: Yeah, let's find out.
0: All right. Here we go.
2: Hello?
0: Hi, may I speak to Nolan, please?
2: Yeah, this is he. Who's this?
0: Hey, Nolan, how are you? This is a radio show. It's called The Jubal Show.
3: What's up, Nolan? I'm Nina.
4: Hi, I'm Victoria.
0: And my name is Jubal. What's up?
2: Hey, how y'all doing?
0: Good. Are you familiar with The Jubal Show at all?
2: Yeah, no, I've heard of it. Yeah, I've listened a couple times.
3: Cool. Ayo. Thank you.
0: Yeah, thanks. Yeah. Well, I don't know if you heard a first date follow-up, but it's a segment where if you go out on a date with somebody and end up ghosting them, that person can email us to ask you why you're ghosting them. And we got an email about you from somebody, Nolan.
2: From who?
0: Well, are you ghosting anybody?
2: I have a feeling that I know who you're talking about, but, just to be sure, who you're talking about.
0: Her name's Fiona.
3: Is that confirmed?
2: Yeah, it definitely does. Yeah.
3: Uh-oh.
0: Okay. So, she said she liked you a lot, told us a little bit about your date, and she's wondering why you're ghosting her. Would you mind telling us?
2: Yeah, I ghosted her because I found out after our date that she had a kid.
3: Okay.
2: So, yeah, apparently Instagram got introduced to the conversation before me, so I just stopped talking to her.
3: Wait, what? She has a kid.
2: Yeah. And she didn't tell me anything about that. So I figured, you know, we talked about our lives and stuff. Like, we asked each other about, you know, what are you into? Talk for hours about that. And she never got around to mentioning that she had a child.
0: Yeah. Well, that's a big thing, I think, you know.
3: Maybe she felt self-conscious because of this reason.
2: But come on, man. That's what I'm saying. Like, if we hadn't gone back and forth, like telling each other, you know, about ourselves and all that kind of stuff, she even asked me. She asked me, do you want kids? And I said, yes. And she just nodded. Like, she had ample opportunity to tell me that she had a child.
0: Uh-huh.
3: Yeah.
0: And she just didn't.
2: Exactly. And it's not like a thing like, oh, I forgot to tell you I have a Peloton. This is a whole person.
3: So,
2: you know what I'm saying?
3: So how did you end up finding out that she has a kid?
2: After the date, I liked her. I thought she was really cool. And I started looking up, you know, her Instagram, seeing what she was about and stuff like that.
3: Oh.
2: And I started seeing pictures of her with a kid. And I'm like, okay, cool. So this must be like a nephew, son, something like that. Mm-hmm. And then it was like a birthday pic or something like that. Like, happy birthday. I'm so proud to be your mom. And I was like, wait, what?
3: Okay.
0: Okay. So you feel like she kind of lied to you about a big part of her life.
2: For sure. Yes. A huge part of her life, I would assume. And I'm like, if this is something that you're keeping from me on date one, I don't want to find out what you keep from me on date four. You know what I'm saying? So I just stopped talking to her.
0: Okay. Well,
3: are we obligated to share that?
0: Thank you for telling us though, man. Appreciate it. And now I'll let you know that she's actually on the phone and wants to talk to you.
1: Hey, Nolan. Sorry, I know this is awkward. Sorry.
2: I thought
1: we had a good time, so I wanted to figure out what was going on.
2: Right. And honestly, before you start, like, no, I am not upset with you for having a kid. That has nothing to do with this. Like, you know, that's not a deal breaker for me.
3: Oh, good. That's good.
1: Okay, But like this whole thing, like hearing you, that's why I don't bring it up, because it's just way too soon for you to even be thinking about my son. We've only been on one date, so.
2: Right, I'm not thinking about your son.
3: Oh my gosh.
2: The thing is, like, I got upset because, like I said, we spent 3 hours getting to know each other. And somehow you edited out an entire human from your biography. Like, you could have hinted at it.
4: No, but like, I'm sorry, but I don't owe you that. It's not like you're going to meet my kid after one date.
2: I don't want to meet your kid.
4: I have a rule to protect Jordan. My kid. Okay.
2: Right.
4: But you keep bringing it up. I have a rule. Mm-hmm. Men I date don't meet my son until I know it's okay. serious. And you and I went on one date. So I'm not going to introduce him to some guy who's still a random person to me.
2: Completely. I completely understand. I do want to emphasize, though, I have no, like, want. I'm not making a request to meet your son. You keep saying that. So I want to make sure that I haven't confused you in any way.
0: So you're just upset that she didn't tell you it's not you're trying to meet him yet.
3: Okay.
2: No, I have not requested to meet any children.
4: You're the one that says that. But Nolan, you're saying that you went through my Instagram and looked at all the pictures of my son, and now we're having a conversation about my son. So that's a lot for me.
2: Like, see, that's you the don't thing. Even know, I went on Instagram really, looking for pictures of you. And then, no, I was looking for pictures of you, the woman that I went on a date with that I liked, and you take so many pictures with your son that they started popping up because you have a son. I ended up seeing it. Like, I wasn't looking for
4: it. Okay, well, that's separate. That's my social media. That's not me on a date. And can you imagine if I told every guy on the first date, like, they'd immediately start having all these questions about him, and then everything's about my son instead of me getting to know somebody better. That's and true. I just feel like
2: never
4: that's
2: asked you about your son. I have no
4: You're
2: interest in
4: him.
2: I just think that's something you should say. No, I'm not asking about him. I'm asking why you didn't tell me, if anything, but...
4: Nolan, it was one date. I told you you're not going to meet my son on the first date.
2: Why are you saying this like I want to meet your son? I've said it multiple times. I don't want to meet your son. I'm glad you have a son.
4: I don't owe anybody access to my child just because you bought me dinner.
2: I 100% agree, and I think you should never exchange meeting a kid for food, and I'm not looking for that.
0: All right, well, hey.
2: I don't think
0: Nolan is asking to meet your kid until, like, it was a good time to do that if you guys went out again. But, Nolan, would you like to go out with Fiona again? We'll pay for it.
2: No, I don't want to go out again. I really don't want to do that, but thank you. I thought you were great, but no.
3: Okay.
0: Are
4: you sure? Because I did really like you.
2: Fiona, I really liked you too. But at this point, this has gotten weird. I'm okay.
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She's not lying. Nelly with hot in here. And yes, have you seen the temperature? It's going to get 90 plus today. Well, I tell you where it was lit. It was hot in the fire pit last night with the debut of the Portland Fire mascot. Our favorite baddie has jumped on the scene. Rose the Dragon. If you haven't seen it, oh, come on. Get on socials. Oh, she's everywhere and she's fabulous. Okay.

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0: All right, it's your girl Trey Renee in the midday, and it's about that time for me to spill the tea.
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0: Well, what do we have here? Looks like Jay-Z and Miley Cyrus are popping. Now you say, what do they have to do with each other? All right, they are the two performers that are predicted to play the Super Bowl halftime show. Yeah, that's coming up in what? Valentine's Day? On Valentine's Day. Wow. Well, that's going to get interesting. Anyway, that's a whole nother topic. Okay, so the predictions are that Jay-Z actually has like a 51% chance to headline the Super Bowl halftime show. Now, we all know that Jay-Z has never headlined the Super Bowl, but has been heavily involved in the show through his company, Roc Nation, right? But we also know that back in the day, before he was involved, Jay-Z declined a previous offer to headline the Super Bowl due to his stance on the Colin Kaepernick situation, which is why a lot of people are scratching their weaves in their heads trying to figure out still how he's involved with the league now and the whole Roc Nation involvement with the halftime show. Anyway, Miley Cyrus is also a top contender, apparently, for the Super Bowl halftime show. Yeah, they're speculating that she's going to do this around the 20th anniversary of her show, Hannah Montana. I don't know. I like Miley Cyrus. I know some people have some things to say about her, but I think she's a performer. I think she can do her thing, and I would watch. Yeah, I would. Anyway, February 14th, mark your calendars. The day for lovers is also the day for the Super Bowl at SoFi Stadium in Inglewood. How many people are going to break up over the Super Bowl? We'll see. Bet on that.
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Festival returning to Central Park next month, September 16th. And it made me think about it because Miss Lauryn Hill and Wyclef, along with John Legend, Shaboozy, and so many more, are going to be headlining. Yeah, hosted by Hugh Jackman. And yeah, get all the details at jammin1075.com.

Listen, I guess it's Virgo season heavy because the debut of our Portland Fire mascot, your favorite baddie, Rose, is, I guess, a Virgo, and everybody's talking about it. Like, I guess she gives Virgo energy. All right.

Karen with What's Poppin' right around the 30s. And I just have to tell you right now, shocking new evidence moved a particular hip-hop artist to settle an assault lawsuit. I don't even think I knew that this was happening. But we know now, and you will in just a little bit right here on Jammin'. Hang on.

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0: lawsuit alleging Ye assaulted someone else, a model, Jennifer Ahn, during a music video shoot. Now, this Jennifer Ahn accused Ye of smothering her face, forcing fingers down her throat, and emulating forced sexual acts during the video shoot. And a witness says the incident was not a part of the video script, that Ye went off script and just decided to do all this other stuff. That particular lawsuit is still pending. But Piscata's lawsuit has been settled after these text messages were revealed. Baby, this is too much. What? Wait a minute. And all on the heels of Ye's redemption tour and the sneakers coming back out and everything, like, come on, what? I need a moment to process.
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at a Trip for Four is coming up next with me, your girl Trey Renee, in the midday. 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You definitely want to get in on this. 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Say the talkback keyword. Boom, you're entered.

says no. He said, that's for the young people. Hip-hop is for the young people. Nobody wants to see a 60-year-old out here trying to be popping in hip-hop. You know what? He's right. I mean, come on now. 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But we do love our throwbacks.

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0: All right, all right. It's your girl Trey Renee in the midday, and it's about that time for me to spill the tea.
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0: Well, what do we have here? Looks like Jay-Z and Miley Cyrus are popping. Now you say, what do they have to do with each other? All right, they are the two performers that are predicted to play the Super Bowl halftime show. Yeah, that's coming up in what? Valentine's Day? On Valentine's Day. Wow. Well, that's going to get interesting. Anyway, that's a whole nother topic. Okay, so the predictions are that Jay-Z actually has like a 51% chance to headline the Super Bowl halftime show. Now, we all know that Jay-Z has never headlined the Super Bowl, but has been heavily involved in the show through his company, Roc Nation, right? But we also know that back in the day, before he was involved, Jay-Z declined a previous offer to headline the Super Bowl due to his stance on the Colin Kaepernick situation, which is why a lot of people are scratching their weaves in their heads trying to figure out still how he's involved with the league now and the whole Roc Nation involvement with the halftime show. Anyway, Miley Cyrus is also a top contender, apparently, for the Super Bowl halftime show. Yeah, they're speculating that she's

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actually, it's happening right now. It's going through October 31st, which is always a fun, spooky time. But then the parks, and I mean the parks, Disneyland Park and Disneyland California Adventure, transition into a winter wonderland starting November 13th. Oh, we got to get you out there. Your shot is coming up next. Just listen for the keyword and use that talkback mic to say it loud and proud.

Week event that went down on Saturday. Laced Up PDX had their annual event at the Boys and Girls Club Care Oregon location. And I was so impressed with all of the kids that were able to get hooked up thanks to Laced Up PDX and Mighty, who is the founder of the organization, with all the fresh cuts and fresh kicks and clothes and shoes and all the things that they needed to be fresh going back to school. And then they were so kind to even honor me with an award of recognition for my commitment to

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1: Yeah, yeah. 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

30s. And I just have to tell you right now, shocking new evidence moved a particular hip hop artist to settle an assault lawsuit. I don't even think I knew that this was happening. But we know now, and you will, in just a little bit, right here on Jammin'.

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0: Jennifer Ahn during a music video shoot. Now, this Jennifer Ahn accused Ye of smothering her face, forcing fingers down her throat, and emulating forced sexual acts during the video shoot. And a witness says the incident was not a part of the video script, that Ye went off script and just decided to do all this other stuff. That particular lawsuit is still pending. But Piscata's lawsuit has been settled after these text messages were revealed. Baby, this is too much. What? Wait a minute. And all on the heels of Ye's redemption tour and the sneakers coming back out and everything, like, come on, what? I need a moment to process.
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Hit the red talk back, Mike. Tell me your name, where you're from. The keyword celebrate. You could be on your way to Disneyland for Halloween. Is this thing on?

0: Tomorrow on the Jubal Show, don't miss a brand new To Catch a Cheater. 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
1: We love good stuff.
0: Yeah. That's tomorrow on the

0: 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Audible. Stories that speak to you.
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1: I am not going out in public right now, with the both actually. 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

0: What's up, baby? It's me, your boy with the cape that's always tight. You a little short on some ends? Don't worry, I take care of that. I got five on that. I got you.
1: And I got you with that keyword.

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